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Yeah, there they are. David Byrne. That was from his 1989 album, Re Mamo, where he just tried out a whole bunch of different Latin rhythms with a great band. I actually went to see them when they went around. And it was just a really memorable show. Before that, we heard Deep Purple covering the Beatles' Help. That was from their very first album. It came out in 1968, called Shades of Deep Purple. This is Deep Purple 1, obviously, right? John Lord, Nick Simper, Rod Evans, Ian Paice, and Richie Havens on guitar. Before that, we heard Ray Charles doing Let's Go Get Stoned from his single, 1966. And we started off with Losing My Religion from R.E.M.'s Out of Time album that came out in 1991. Well, it's all music. And John Sturman bringing it to you like I do on a Friday. You are tuned to WIOX Community Radio Catskills, 91.3 FM, MTC Channel 20 on the campus of SUNY Delhi at 107.5. 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As long as it's a good free internet. Come on. Well, today is August 14th, which is, in my world, a pretty memorable day. It's my brother's birthday. And so, you know, I've basically been thinking about him all day, and I thought, oh, wait, there's a lot of musical cues that go along with my relationship with my brother. I was always the one into music. But there were some moments that he brought and or was present at. So check this out. I heard that David brought this home, and my world changed.

hand in the death as the last few corpses lay rotting on the slimy thoroughfare. The shutters lifted an ancient temperance building high on Vulture's Hill, and red mutant eyes gazed down on Hunger City. No more big wheels. Fleas the size of rats sucked on rats the size of cats, and 10,000 peopleoids split into small tribes, coveting the highest of the sterile skyscrapers like packs of dogs assaulting the glass fronts of Lavney Avenue, ripping and re-wrapping mingled shiny silver frocks, now neck warmers, family badge of sapphire and cracked emerald. Is it now the year of the diamond dogs?

Love that. So great. Creedence Clearwater Revival, of course, from their album Willie and the Poor Boys. That came out in, it's going to be a year, 1969. I have very fond memories of 9-year-old John sitting on the living room floor with David, listening to, listening to this album and arguing about the name of the band. Was it Willie the Poor Boys or Creedence Clearwater? Of course, it was Creedence Clearwater. I thought it was Willie and the Poor Boys. My brother set me straight. Before that, we heard intro into Sweet Jane from Lou Reed from the 1974 Rock and Roll Animal album. I played that one because he had a friend over one day, Gary. And Gary brought this album and put it on, and it blew my mind. It was, you know, like, wow. And what I was really attracted to was the drums for some reason. The drums are really excellent, but that guitar work, ooh, took years for me to appreciate that. And we start off, of course, with Future Legend Into Diamond Dogs by David Bowie in his 1974 album. I just remember he brought this home, a really weird cover, and we put it on, and it was like the whole world shifted in terms of my music. Thank you, David. We went to a bunch of shows together. Check this out. We went to see Bow Wow Wow. Come on.

Yeah, Thomas Dolby. Europa and the Pirate Twins from his 1990 album, Golden Age of Wireless. We went to see them together, David and I. We went to see Thomas Dolby. Actually, Golden Age was before 1990. I apologize. But we saw them together. He's terrific. Before that, we heard Computer World, the title track of Kraftwerk's 1981 album. And sometime around then, after that album came out, they came to New York City with all their stuff, truckloads of computer equipment, and we went to see them together. It was pretty great. And soon after that, we went to see Bow Wow Wow. And I played for you Elimination Dancing from their 1981 release, See Jungle, See Jungle. Dot, dot, dot, can go on and on. It's got a really long title. But, you know, it's all music. John Sturman on a Friday night. Let me take you out this hour with... What have we got here? We went to see David and my parents, and a whole bunch of my friends went to see ELP at Roosevelt Field in Jersey City. Check this out.

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You're welcome, we can spare it. 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Going on 40, no electric shocks. The juice of the carrot, the smile of the parrot, a little drop of claret, anything that makes. Elvis and Scotty, days when I was spotty, sitting on the potty, curious smallpox. Reasons to be cheerful, part three. Reasons to be cheerful, part three. Reasons to be cheerful, part three. Reasons to be cheerful, one.

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Health service classes, gigolos and brasses, round or skinny buttons. Take your mum to Paris, lighting up the chalice. Wee Willie Harris. Man through Stephen Beacle, listening to Rico, Harpo Groucho Chico. Cheddar cheese and pickle, the Vincent motorcycle, slap and tickle. Woody Allen Darley, Dimitri and Pasquale, bala bala bala and Valari. Sunday nights to study, phoning up a buddy, being in my nuddy. Saying okie dokie, sing along a smokey, coming out a chokey.

0: and during the Blockheads from DIY 1987. Reasons to Be Cheerful Part 3. What a great song, right? Before that, we heard Laurie Anderson from her album Mr. Heartbreak, came out in 1984. We heard Sharky's Day. Really good, typical Laurie Anderson. Both of those were, you know, obviously, in honor of David, my brother, who's having a birthday today. He's the one who told me about Laurie Anderson, so I started listening to her. I actually got to see her a few times, too. And I just remember we used to play that album a lot, of Ian Dur and the Blockhead. Before that, we heard Mandolin Wind by Bruce Hornsby and the Range from a 1986 album called The Way It Is. I was really inspired. I saw the Grateful Dead movie the other night where we saw a performance from June 17th, 1991 in New Jersey. And Bruce Hornsby, there he was on piano. It was gorgeous. He was great. So I just wanted to get a little hit of him. We start off with The Sidewinder Sleeps Tonight from R.E.M. from their Automatic for the People album, 1992. It's all music. And I'm John Sturman, bringing it to you like I do on a Friday night. 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
0: WILX. We are the place. There's great music here, and I hope you enjoy it. A long time ago, David had a chance to visit. John Anderson from Yes wanted to talk to him and invited him to a show. And it was when Anderson, Bruford, Wakeman, and Howe were a quartet. And so I thought that was so cool. He got to meet John Anderson, and John Anderson gave him a CD, their latest CD, autographed by everybody in the band. And so that was a birthday present from David. We used to play a song in honor of that. Happy birthday, David.

burger.

Philip Glass from Koyaanisqatsi. I know it's a little out of character for the kind of stuff I usually play, but this is a show to honor David, and he really did turn me on to Philip Glass. We went to see this movie. It was extraordinary. Before that, we heard a Bat Dance from the Prince soundtrack to the movie that came out in 1989 and started a really great Batman craze. Started a Batman craze with us, too. I have a lot of Batman stuff still. And we started that set off with Brother of Mine from Anderson Bruford, Wakeman and Howe, the former members of Yes. That was broken up into three pieces. The Big Dream, Nothing Can Come Between Us, and Long Lost Brother of Mine. That was from their 1989 release. Great thing. Hey, I got just a little more for you. It's been really fun playing music for you. When after the top of the hour, after 11, we're going to hear from the Grateful Dead, like I usually do on a Friday night. It'll play all night, which is really, I just love that. We're going to hear a concert from June 25th, 1995 in Washington, D.C. at RFK Stadium. This is one of Jerry Garcia's last concerts, and he was great right to the end. So stay tuned for that. One more David reference is Purple Rain. When Purple Rain came out, we were really gaga over that thing. And so I'm just going to take us out with the title track of that. Here's Prince. From 1984. Hey, happy birthday, everybody, to David. And we'll see you around. I'll be here next week.

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All right, so welcome to a unusually, we're going to do a three-hour show today. Raul is visiting family in Mexico, so we are, I don't know, blessed or cursed maybe with a three-hour show today. I do have a special guest coming in, and as a hint to who that might be, I think I'll play this next cut. Let's see here. This is from an album titled Other World.

And yeah, that was from, and of course, was from the Lunasa album, Other World. And I'm happy to say that a special guest is going to be here later today, later this morning at 11. I think Kevin Crawford is bound for the studio, which I'm pretty excited about. I've always been a fan of the band Lunasa. And that was actually the first album that I ever heard of theirs, which came out in 99. That was when Green Linnet was still a thing. And yeah, so we heard a cut off of that album called Stolen Apples. And that was actually, I didn't realize.

is that that's a composition of Malcolm Dalgleish. So sort of reflecting their Lunas's, I don't want to say experimental nature, but, you know, the broader encompassing of music of different traditions. And so that's kind of cool, I think. Going to go back now to John Carty. I said this before on the show. I've taken the theme music and switched it. It used to be Patty Glacken playing a cut from the Dublin, D-O-U-B-L-I-N album that he did with Patty Keenan, although Patty Keenan didn't play on that cut. And I always played that as the theme music, but I often didn't play other cuts from the album. So I'm trying to correct that with this during this run of the show. So we're going back to John Carty's album, which, by the way, is called Yeah, That's All It Is, which, if you were listening to the first tune there, Shaunamach Tube Station, which is a original jig by John Carty, you could hear Artie make that comment. Artie, sadly, we lost Artie some years ago. Great man, great accompanist and producer, really. Produced all manner of recordings. So here we go with a couple of reels, Miss Monahan's and John Brennan's. 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

And that, of course, was Tommy Reck from the Master Pipers Volume 4. And we heard him playing The Freeze Britches and Kitty's Rambles. We're going to do another track or two from Tommy. I don't know if the Florida Contingents is listening or not this morning. This is a little bit unusual in that the show usually starts at 10. And because Raul, the guy that does the show before me, is out of the country, I was asked to do an extra hour and make the show into a three-hour show instead of its normal 2 hours. So, and it's great because Kevin will be here at 11. We'll do the last hour, talking to him, playing, spinning tunes probably from some of his recordings and maybe other things depending on what he brings. So, yeah, let's listen to, this is three reels. The Yellow Tinker, Miss McGinnis, and Corny is Coming. Again, these are from the Master Pipers Volume 4, which NPU put out. Not sure when. Doesn't say. I'm sure it says somewhere. There's a really great booklet that comes with this as well. It's huge, and it talks about, it's a 79-page booklet and talks about all the different recordings on disc. It's two-disc set, bunch of really cool pictures in here. Well worth getting. And I want to say, again, thank you to my former Inland Pipe student, Richie Berger, for bringing that back to me when he last time he was over in Ireland. So here we go with another cut from Tommy Reck.

And that was Kyle Hayden from his album Hooked on Banjo, a great, great record that I got when Kyle and Donald Murphy and Alan Murray were playing at the Irish American Heritage Museum back in the beginning of June. They put on just a really great concert there, and had my guest today, Kevin Crawford, had come up to check the concert out. And, of course, they asked him to get on stage with them and do the encore, which he did, and they were fantastic, and they of course got another encore. Great players all, and a real treat to have Kevin up there sitting in on the last two numbers. So this album is called Hooked on Banjo. It's Kyle Hayden's solo album. I think it might be his most recent. There's liner notes by Christy Moore that are dated June 2016, so obviously Bow Brothers is after that. But this one was done at least in part, it looks like, through the Arts Council of Northern Ireland, so that's what it says on the outside of the album. But anyway, we heard the Scotsman Over the Border into I'm not going to butcher it, and I'm not sure if my Irish language consultant Liam is on or not, but actually, I might try it. I think I did write it down. Irish is a language that really confounds me. It's very difficult, I think. And I have a great friend who is willing to give me his take on Irish, the Irish language, that is. And he is a speaker of Munster Irish, which is, there are three, maybe more, but definitely three dialects of Irish that are still in existence: Munster, Connaught, and Ulster, I believe, is the third dialect. Okay, thought I had the pronunciation of this somewhere down here because I played it. I might have actually played it last show. I really like the cut. Anyway, it doesn't look like I do have it down here, so yeah. All right, we'll hear something else from... Well, I think we'll hear this first. This is the first cut from an album called Comb Your Hair and Curl It. And it's Catherine McAvoy playing the flute, Keeveen O'Reilly on fiddle, and Michael O'Reilly. Not sure if those two dudes are related or not, but Michael's on concertina. And this is the opening cut from that record, Boys of the Lock, Devils of Dublin, and The Real with the Burl. You're listening to Real Irish. This is... a host that myself, Tom Wadsworth, I'm your host. 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If you like traditional Irish music and music that has been inspired by that tradition, do tune in. I'm here every other Saturday from 10 a.m. usually to noon. Today I started at 9, and I'm not sure I got the word out. Had a good time. I think I put the Facebook event page out last night around 11:30 or so, so probably most people were sleeping. But maybe the word will get around. And if not, well, there's another show in a couple weeks. Okay, on to Comb Your Hair and Curl It.

This is an album that I have not explored as much as I would like, but I think I will play some more tunes from it for you today. In fact, we'll keep going here. That was, again, the first nut cut from the album is called Comb Your Hair and Curl It. And once again, it's Catherine McAvoy, Keevan O'Reilly, and Michael O'Reilly. And we just heard The Boys of the Lock, The Devils of Dublin, and The Reel with the Burl. And now, the next cut from this album is a real short couple of jigs, couple of hop jigs, they call them. The Fox Hunters into the eponymous cut, Comb Your Hair and Curl It. 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

All right. Well, I'm kind of enjoying this as well. I hope you are as well. And I am going to pivot back over to Kyle Hayden's Hooked on Banjo album for this set of reels. He calls them Artie's reels. So I think it was he and Artie McGlynn that did the arrangement, if I remember. And yeah. And it's three reels, starting with The Boyne Hunt and then going into The Controversial and finishing up with The Donegal Reel.

from The Pipering of Willie Clancy, Volume 1. That was the first cut from that. The West Wind and Sean Reed's Fancy. Here's another one from that same record. Will You Come Down to Limerick?

Willie Clancy. I was didn't get to much of Catskill Irish Arts Week this past year, or this past summer, rather, back in July. But I did make it down for the Saturday, and always try to get some new recordings from my friend Roy Serpa, who has taken over the operations of ASEAN USA. So this is a record that I got from Roy and Anthony. He was helping them out, minding the shop there in the big, where they have the concerts now, the far barn, I call it. Anyway, this is a couple of tunes here from an album called Double Barreled, John Skelton with Kieran O'Hare. And I don't know if this is... Okay, so it says copyright 2003 and 2007. Maybe they did it in 2003 and then reissued it in 2007. We're going to hear The Corner House and For the Sake of Old Decency. Oh, actually, it looks like Karen's on Tin Whistle on this. Let me look here quickly. Yeah, okay. This may actually end up not being a flute cut, but... we will see.

All right, so I'm not going to, actually, I am going to quibble with, if you're going to put out an album with two pretty cool-looking old flutes on the cover and call it double-barreled, I suppose it's all right to put, you know, it's just, when I'm looking through, this is the first I've unwrapped this sucker and started listening, so I don't know much about it, but there's a lot of tunes that aren't double-barreled. All right, so that's my problem, I suppose. Let's listen to one that is. The first cut on the album is Patty Breen's "Into Put On Your Clothes Into the Honeybee." Now, I thought this might be okay. It says, okay, so here it is. From the liner notes, we open with a set of three different types of jig, a single, a double, and a slip. And I will stop there in terms of reading more. So it'll be Patty Breen's, which is a single jig, I guess. Put On Your Clothes, which is a double jig, and then The Honeybee, which they're calling a slip jig. So here you go. This is from Double Barreled, John Skelton and Kieran O'Hare.

Well, I enjoyed that that double-barreled cut. Let's see what else we got on here. So this is Joe Baines, and then the second tune is going to be Gone for His Tea, followed by Sarah Hobbs's and The Old Sunny Bank. So I believe these are all reels. Yeah. Excuse me.

Yeah, I like the idea, the double-barreled idea. I don't know why they just they didn't do the whole thing double-barreled. The next several cuts are the next cut is just John on Tin Whistle. Then they go back to both of them playing. Then John on flute, both of them playing, Kieran on flute. That's a lament for Ian Rua. Yeah. All right. I'm trying to pick out tunes where they're both playing. Yeah, I think we'll go with another set of reels here. This is starts with a tune called Peter Flanagan's, and then the second one is The Night of the Fun. And the third tune is Cut the Sod. So Kieran, it says, learned the first reel from button accordion and piano player Marty Fahey of Chicago. He learned it from Liz Carroll, she from Kyle McConnell. And he from Peter Flanagan. So there's why they're calling it Peter Flanagan's. It is a version of Down the Broom, so they say in the liner notes here, of Double Barreled. And the second reel, also known to us as Charlie Harris, and the third are associated with Leitrim flute player John Blessing. Cut the Sod seems to be a version of The Yellow Tinker, which we already listened to today from a different collection of tunes. Single reels of this sort are ideally suited to the flute, so that's great. This is the, this is from an album called Double Barreled, kind of a cool design on the cover. It's the flutes, I'm assuming John's flute up on the top there where his name is, and Kieran's flute down the bottom where his name is, and it's the flutes are transverse. They're across the page from left to right. I think that's transverse. And you can only see the parts of the flute that are not a flute player, but I'm guessing it's on a tin whistle. It would be like from A down to the lower notes. It's a nice design.

And that goes out to Chris and Ani. That was Seamus Ennis from his album 40 Years of Irish Piping. And that was this great, great version of the Salamanca into Duke Gordon. I think we'll go with one more from that record. Really great record with, it's a pretty, there's 21 cuts. And some of them are starred because there's a little note that says that the ones that are starred are collected by George and Gene Ritchie Pickow. I don't know if Gene Ritchie Pickow is the same person as Gene Ritchie, who was an American folk singer, but maybe I'm getting that confused. Anyway, yeah. To complement those reels, let's listen to a set of jigs here. How about this? Okay, yeah, this one will be good. So this one starts with a tune that I don't know if this is just a sort of regional name for this particular tune, but Seamus did a lot of collecting of tunes. He traveled all around Ireland and got tunes from people that you wouldn't, this is long before there were, you know, CDs and things like that to share music around with people. So some of the tunes that he got probably had some really interesting names, and this is one of them. This is the first tune in the set of jigs. It's called Piper of the Embers. And then they go into Down the Back Lane, Sixpenny Money, and Pauline O'Rafferty. And I'll see what I can find from the liner notes here as I play this cut for you. This is, again, from Seamus Ennis, 40 Years of Irish Piping, going out to Chris and Annie.

0: Wow, what incredibly great versions of those tunes. And that first tune, Piper of the Embers, I know that by another name, and I couldn't think of it while it was playing. But, man, Seamus Ennis. I've been getting into Seamus Ennis a lot lately because of a friend of mine who really digs him and loaned me some something of his, and we've been exchanging compact discs and checking out other music, and it's fun to do that. It's part of the community, I guess you could say, part of the process of learning Irish music. And I'm excited to talk a little bit to Kevin today about how he did that, because one of the things I think that is just a really it's a great advantage to growing up in a household where you just hear this music all the time. Because when you go to learn the tunes, you don't have to learn them. I mean, they're kind of in your head, in your ear already, which is a great, great advantage. And I think that's why I think you appreciate that when you sit down and listen to a tune over and over and over in order to learn it, which is what I have to do, having not grown up around traditional Irish music. Yeah, all right. I think we're going to go over to, let's see. Oh, I better do this.
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from the album There Was a Maid, Dolores Keane, with the song Johnny and Molly. We're going to hear something from one of the other great musicians that was at the concert there back that I mentioned back at the Irish American Heritage Museum, which is down in Lower Albany. If you're familiar with Albany, if you know where the Palace Theater is, if you walk out of the Palace Theater and sort of go left and walk down toward the river, you'll find the Irish American Heritage Museum down there. Michael Clark, who is at the helm now of the museum, is doing a fantastic job bringing in great music. And this was one concert that I got a chance to go to. And again, I mentioned it earlier in the show. The show started, by the way, at 9 today. Sorry if you guys missed the event page. I sent it out kind of late last night. It was about 11:30, I think. So probably most people were not vertical at that point. But the show is this 3-hour show today, and the last show, I think, in August is going to be a 3-hour show as well. I believe that's on the 29th, 2 weeks from today. And anyway, I mentioned this concert, great, great show with Kyle Hayden, Donal Murphy, and Alan Murray. And this is from Donal's album, Tailored. Don't know how. Seems like people are not putting dates on things anymore, and I understand that. I think I was talking about this last time. Because once you do, then, you know, it's, I don't know. You put it out in the fall, let's say in November, and then, you know, in a month or month and a half, it's already a year old. So I think that's why people aren't putting dates on recordings anymore. Anyway, here is the first cut from Donal Murphy's album Tailored, and this is called The Mall Polkas. 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

From that same album, there was a Maid. That was a version of The Shaskeen. And I think, so the album is titled There Was a Maid, and then Dolores Keene underneath that, with the Real Union. And then under that, with Peter Mercer and Martin Burns. I think that she was the flute player on that last cut. She's a really good flute player. But it doesn't give you a lot of, doesn't attribute who plays what on the various tracks. It just says that one of the classic Connaught reels, made famous by Michael Coleman, who adapted the old form of the tune. Here, the Real Union play it in the older setting, which they learned from Gabriel O'Sullivan from Ballycurran, County Galway. And they are joined here by Peter Mercer. So, yeah, I'm assuming that she was part of that group, Real Union. So, yeah. Something else I think we'll hear from Donald Murphy's record. We heard those polkas that included the second polka was called The Mall. It came from the playing of Donald's father, Dan, who hailed from Knocknagoshal in North Kerry. The last tune was written by the mighty box player from Tipperary, Ned Kelly. And the first tune, Mickey Dalton's, comes from County Waterford. And I first heard it at a mighty session at the Padraig O'Keefe Festival, Castle Island, some years ago. Those are some of the liner notes from Donald Murphy. Great guy. One of the things that I was really blown away by was his ability to not dominate the sound of the trio. So it's Cal on fiddle, Cal Hayden, and Alan Murphy on guitar or bouzouki. He's equally excellent on both, and also, man, that guy can sing a song. And Donald Murphy playing, you know, box, and man, it's easy to drown everybody else out on box, because it can be a very loud instrument. But Donald is that kind of a musician that gets that it's not about him or drowning people out, it's about the blend. And man, it just sounded so good that night. It was a really exceptional concert. I'll play you some reels here, because the middle reel, Black Pats, is one that a friend of mine, a fiddle playing friend, who I hope is listening now, is very fond of. McElvogue's is the first reel in this set, and then it goes into Black Pats and Clune Fod, I think is the way you say that one. And this again from Donald Murphy's album Tailored. Here we go.

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I'm your host, Tom Wadsworth, here every other Saturday, usually from 10 to noon. Today it was 9 to noon, and it will be the same in 2 weeks. I think that's the 29th of August, another three-hour edition of Real Irish. 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So we've been listening to Donal Murphy's great record, Tailored, and now we're going to listen to one of my favorite pipers, Brian McNamara, from, I believe this is his most recent album, came out in 2022, and it's called Portrait of a Piper. So here are some jigs, John Lydon's, Frere's, and Garrett Barry's on Real Irish.

Brian McNamara. It's something I don't notice of recordings that were made recently. It seems like they hang that last chord out longer. They just let that roll. Maybe it's because the instruments sound better. Yeah, Portrait of a Piper. We'll hear something else from that probably, but first I'm going to play you something from Aidan Connolly's album, The Portland Bow. I think we're just going to go with the very first one, The Wigs of Fife, The Sailor on the Rock, and The Trip to Duro. 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

That was kind of a funny, almost like a country thing at the end of that. Aidan Conley, the Portland Bow. I'm going back to Brian McNamara now. Brian is just such a great person and a great piper. This album actually has a lot of what he lists as just pieces, P-I-E-C-E, like the Wild Geese and Kothnachna, I don't know how to pronounce that last bit, the Fox Chase, and then some airs on Passion Fion, Port Napuka, and he finishes it up with, again, not going to butcher that. I will try to find something on here that you can enjoy. Yeah, let's listen to this. We haven't heard any barn dances today. The Earl of Thomond and the Fisher's Hornpipe. So a barn dance into a hornpipe from Brian McNamara's album, Portrait of a Piper. And we'll get that up here. And yeah, here we go.

Frankie Gavin from the album Frankie Goes to Town, and we heard an album or a reel there called The Maid Behind the Barrel. And Frankie writes about it in the liner notes. He says, I cannot safely say I'm always in the humor for playing this reel. To me, it has a lovely collection of moods all brought together in one tune. The Maid Behind the Barrel from Frankie Gavin. All right, we're going to hear something from another fiddler now. This is from Sirica Costello's album, The Primrose Last. Sorry, folks. The Primrose Lass. And I'm going to do a cut for you, play a cut here. John Naughton's Into Ryan's Rant. And John Naughton's is a jig, and Ryan's Rant is a reel. So here we go with this hybrid of a cut.

All right, so from Sirica Costello, we heard a jig, John Naughton's, and a reel, Ryan's Rant. This is a really nice album. I'm going to play something from Sean McEwen's album, the Salamanca, and I'll play you a couple of jigs, Darby Gallagher's Into the Walls of Liscarroll, and then we might have time for something else from Sirica before Kevin arrives. Ah, he's calling. I will put this on and be right with you.

0: Okay. So that was Sean McEwen helping us out there by just playing, letting his album play along. I'm very happy to say that my guest, Kevin Crawford, has arrived. And because we are out in the sticks here in Roxbury, he had no cell service, which is not unusual. So being the clever man that he is, he went to the local cafe and he got on the web and he sent me a message. And anyway, he's sitting here in the studio with me. Welcome, Kevin. How are you this morning?
1: Thanks, Tom. Lovely to be here in Roxbury. My God.
0: Yeah.
1: How's it taking me so long to get here?
0: You said you had a good drive up. It's a beautiful day for it, right?
1: Yeah, stunning. Went to all the hot spots on the way up, Tannersville and Prattsville and all those nice spots, yeah.
0: Now, you mentioned that on the way back you had thought about going to, Shandaken, because there's a record fair.
1: Yeah.
0: And, of course, my first question to you was, well, do you collect music from other styles of music? And you said, yes, I do.
1: Yeah, I mean, I used to be, in my youth, I was an avid record collector, but at that time it was predominantly traditional Irish music, and I really only had an interest in traditional Irish music until probably my mid-20s, even though I was surrounded by lots of great music growing up in England, I was on a mission to hunt down traditional Irish recordings, and there was a great record store in Birmingham in England where I lived, and the guy there, I think he saw that I was a little strange for a kid like of 12 and 13 to be spending his little bit of pocket money on Irish traditional music albums, you know, and instead of whatever else I might have been doing at that time. And he used to... Traditional Irish music wouldn't have been his biggest seller in that store. Like, there was a genre of music that's really big in the UK, especially, is this country and Irish merge.
0: Oh, yeah.
1: And it's, you know, it's a kind of a thing into itself, and he would be selling a lot of that, but he used to bring in the traditional Irish albums, I think mainly for me, and I couldn't afford all of them, but he would do this thing where I would buy one, but he might give me three to bring home and record.
0: Beautiful.
1: Like, I mean, completely off the chart. So I would buy, you know, a Bothy Band album. He would give me two or three other, like Planksty's or Matt Malloy and Tommy Peoples or something on a cassette.
0: Yes.
1: I would bring it home, copy that cassette.
0: Yep.
1: And just bought the one album.
0: Yeah, yeah.
1: So anyway, that's how I started. But then I got into other types of music, had an epiphany. I started to listen to Indian music. We go off on a tangent, but I should give you the full story. So in Birmingham, I had a little group with other musicians. They were slightly older than me. I was the youngest. I was probably 15, 16. And this was an incredible group of musicians that I didn't even realize how good they were at the time, because they were just there. And it was, you've probably heard of a family of musicians called the Keneally's.
0: Yes.
1: Right. So Mick Keneally and Pauline and all of those, Bernie and Kathleen, they used to come to Birmingham to play music with us. So Mick was the fiddle player. And so he was in the group along with Brendan Boyle, a great accordionist, and a great singer from Cork, Bernie Davis, and a wonderful guitarist who had moved over from Paris. So we had this little group. But anyway, one of the guys managed to get some funding from a thing called the Prince of Wales Trust.
0: Mm-hmm. I've heard of it, yeah.
1: And it was an amazing thing. We were able to buy a van. We were able to buy a PA system. We were on the road. Like, at 15, 16, this was great. We could do gigs outside of Birmingham. But part of the kind of payback, if you like, was that you had to do some kind of... I suppose a little bit of payback in terms of teaching, or there were these there were just these outreach programs that you had to take part in.
0: Would you play like at a home where elderly people lived or anything like that?
1: Yeah, there could be anything. There could be a fair, but mainly there were multicultural events.
0: Oh, yeah.
1: So, because there were lots of other groups that had also got funding, like West Indian communities, Indian communities, mm-hmm. Irish communities. So we were kind of ticking the box of the Irish community.
0: Absolutely, yeah.
1: So we went in, and it was a day's teaching. Now, I didn't even know what I was doing at that time myself, but you go along and you do your bit.
0: Yeah.
1: So I was teaching a couple of tin whistle things, and I came out of the room I was in. It was in a school in inner city Birmingham, and I came out of this classroom, and I could hear this incredible Indian music. Now, my friends across the road from where I lived were from India, but they didn't play this type of music.
0: Ah.
1: It was more kind of popular Indian music that mm-hmm. I would hear in their house, kind of maybe Bollywood style or whatever, mm-hmm. and that didn't interest me.
0: Yeah.
1: But I came out of this classroom and I'm walking down the corridor and I heard this flute music, Indian flute music.
0: It wouldn't have been Pandit Chaurasia, would it?
1: No, it was Hari Prasad Chaurasia.
0: Okay.
1: Right?
0: Yeah.
1: So.
0: When I was in Ithaca, I used to go to hear Indian music. There were a lot of students from India, and they had the Cornell India Association, and they brought great musicians. And you know who was almost always accompanying on tabla? Zakir Hussain. Yeah.
1: Of course. Well, Zakir and Hari Prasad were joined at the hip as well.
0: Yes.
1: I found out afterwards.
0: Yeah.
1: So I'm there, and I'm outside this classroom and listening. Of course, the raggas, they're going on for 20 minutes. I'm thinking, when can I go in to see who is playing?
0: Mm-hmm.
1: But eventually, anyway, it finished. I went in and he's sitting on the floor and it's all this. And I'm like, oh my, what is this?
0: Yeah.
1: This bamboo thing. And I just started to listen to this type of music, you know. And there was certain things that he was doing, like, that were totally alien. And again, 15, 16, I didn't even have it all figured out in terms of what Irish musicians could do, but I just heard there was things that I wasn't used to hearing. And so I kind of started to listen a bit more to that. And the French guy who was in the group with us, he was a little bit older and he had more money, and he bought an amazing album called Making Music, which was John McLaughlin, Zakir Hussain, Jan Garbarek, and my guy, Hari Prasad, Chaurasia. That album, I have bought that album probably 30 times throughout my life. It's just been my go-to. And I've devoured everything else he's ever done. But that was the start of kind of listening to other music outside of Irish.
0: Mm-hmm.
1: And I just went down that rabbit hole for a while. And then the next big thing for me was I heard Tony Rice, the bluegrass guitarist.
0: I
1: heard him on a Bela Fleck album, Drive.
0: Mm-hmm.
1: And then again, so then I started seriously collecting bluegrass. Or newgrass, really, then. But that then took me into the bluegrass.
0: This is very interesting. But let me do this, Kevin. Let's listen to the first cut from your album that you and the lads, and let me just say who. So it's Kevin Crawford, Colin Farrell, Dave Curley, Kieran Leonard, and Mick Broderick. And the album is called Fenor, Down to the Shore. We're going to hear the first cut, and let's take the headphones off when I put this on, because the headphones for some reason are always too loud. So let me play this one.

0: All right, so we just heard the first album from Fenor, which is an album, the album that Kevin has done. It's called Down to the Shore. And again, Kevin Crawford, Colin Farrell, Dave Curley, Kieran Leonard, and Mick Broderick. And we're not going to go through the whole story of it, but we are going to talk. I actually want you to just give me a brief, I was asking you, what got you into Irish music? And I said, your parents, and you smiled and said, yes, indeed. So you said your dad was a singer?
1: Yeah, my dad had a nice store of songs and was considered both before he left Ireland and then, especially then in England, people really loved to hear dad's songs. And
0: Where did he go in England? Did he go to London to work?
1: No, strange. He went to America first.
0: Oh,
1: he was in the American Army.
0: Oh, because you grew up in Birmingham.
1: Yeah.
0: So he would have left England to go.
1: No, he left Ireland.
0: Oh,
1: to go to America.
0: Okay.
1: He was conscripted or drafted or whatever. There was a thing in place there where people would come and say to folks in rural Ireland, you know, come to America, join the army, whatever.
0: And, yeah.
1: So he went in 1944, and he was in the army. But he was mainly in the peacekeeping corps then. For the first, like, he was stationed in Germany for a while, and he was stationed then in Chicago and different places. Never had to actually, thankfully, go into war itself or into battle. But he loved America, but he had met already my mom before he left for America and had a soft spot for her. And while he was in America, she had moved to Birmingham.
0: So now, where was your dad from?
1: So both
0: in Ireland. Where was he from?
1: West Clare, both of them.
0: West Clare, okay.
1: Within half a mile of each other.
0: Where are we talking? Because I've been in Clare a lot.
1: So did you ever go to Coor?
0: Oh, yeah.
1: So, yeah, Gleason's pub in Coor.
0: I've been to Gleason's.
1: So, well, my dad was, he's Jimmy Gleason that had Gleason's pub was dad's best friend at school.
0: Oh, okay, yeah.
1: And dad lived three houses up from Gleason's pub. And then as you would go from Gleason's, if you were heading over to Junior Crehan's house, you would pass my mom's house then in a little townland called Mount Scott.
0: Okay.
1: But it was the way to the Crosses of Anna,
0: yes,
1: more or less.
0: And a little, I don't know what the proper term for it is. It wouldn't be anything more than a collection of houses, but it's called Carr Duff.
1: I don't know.
0: It's right around that area.
1: Really?
0: Because the first time I went over, I went with a friend of mine who's passed on, John Crummy, who worked for the post office in the States. But he was into playing tin whistle, but he wrote some Irish tunes for friends of his, but he didn't really play a lot of tunes, you know. He was more of a jammer.
1: Yeah.
0: So he would go, he lived around the Saratoga area, so he would go to bars and sit in with people that were doing pop music. He had a whistle in every key. But he was a good guy and loved to talk. So we went over and we stayed with a poet named John Doherty. And John was from, his family was a farming family from more north in Clare and, you know, not near the coast. I'm trying to think of, because his brother was older, and so his brother, you know, got the farm. And John became a poet and used to publish something called New Series.
1: This is kind of ringing a small bell, the Doherty thing, yeah.
0: So he had a girlfriend, he had an American girlfriend, and he was over here, and there was some sort of he wrote a play called Out of the Heavens and Showers. And that's where Michael Russell said, you know, somebody might have said, well, where do the tunes come from, Michael? And he said, Out of the Heavens in Showers.
1: Oh, my God.
0: And so John Doherty wrote this play, and it was basically a one-man play. It was John sitting on the stage, and you know the typical, the Irish cap with the one that everybody, I think, he would put that on, and he would go into Michael's character. And then he would take it off and he would narrate. And the only other people in the play were a set of dancers, so two men and two women, and a single dancer that did more of, you know, what I think of as more of the what Flatley turned it into with the stiff arm.
1: Okay,
0: you know, I think of it as like the modified Shannos.
1: Dancing,
0: because, you know, you see a Shannos dancer like like
1: Cutchley Nagown,
0: yeah, or Kieran Jordan, or exactly, somebody like yeah. that, and they're not stiff.
1: No, it's
0: they're,
1: freestyle. Yeah.
0: Yeah, and it's so much more expressive
1: it
0: in
1: is,
0: a way, you know. So
1: and musical, yeah.
0: Yeah. So listen, I do want to play some more music because we we can talk forever. Yeah, so interesting. So your dad came over to America.
1: Well, yeah, he came to America, yeah. and then he was. They wanted him to go to Korea, and he had been in the army 4 years at that time. And he knew that this was going to be a bit more intense, and so he said, "I'll go, but you have to make me a citizen before." Now, at that time, you had to be in the army 5 years before they would make you a citizen.
0: Uh-huh.
1: So they said they wouldn't. So he left.
0: And that's when he went back over.
1: And that's when he went to Birmingham then to find my mom, who had subsequently gone. And then that was 1950. That was around 1949-50. And then I didn't come along till 1967.
0: Oh, okay.
1: So I'm the youngest of four children.
0: Okay, and your other siblings are all boys, or do you have a sister?
1: I have two brothers and one sister.
0: Two brothers and a sister,
1: yeah.
0: Great. Listen, Kevin, let's listen to the next cut from Fenor, Down to the Shore. And that first cut was a set of reels, right?
1: They were jigged. Well, strange. The first tune was actually in 7/8 time. So
0: Sign of the Times.
1: Yes, exactly. And then there's a jig.
0: The first pint is a jig, right?
1: And then the Plevin is still a jig, yeah. Even though it was written by a Breton musician.
0: Right. So the next cut would be
1: reels.
0: Yeah, The Salmon Hat, John Brosnan's, and Eel in the Sink. I don't remember Salmon Hat, but the other one's John Brosnan's.
1: That's a new tune, yeah.
0: Okay, Eel in the Sink. Yeah. All right. So we're going to take the headphones off again.
1: Cool.
0: So we don't blast our ears out.

0: questions. All right, so I'm here with my friend Kevin Crawford, been kind enough to come up here and sit in on the last hour of the show. This is Real Irish You Listen To. I'm your host, Tom Wadsworth. Every other Saturday, I come down and celebrate traditional Irish music, which is has given me so much pleasure playing with friends. It's a really great community of people that play this music, and they're all rabid about the music, and that's great. You know, they all love it, and they want to help other people learn it. It's a very welcoming community for you know, for the most part. There's always an outlier, but mostly it's great, great folks. And I've got one of them right here. There's a saying in Irish music that I've heard people say and talk about people, and it's, he's a great man for the music. And I'm happy to tell you that one of those great men for the music is sitting across from me here in the booth. And we've been listening to cuts from the album Fëanor, Down to the Shore, Kevin with Colin Farrell, Dave Curley, Kieran Leonard, and Mick Broderick. And so far, great stuff. We heard the first cut, and that had some interesting stuff on it. The first tune we heard was actually in 7/8. And it was cleverly titled Sign of the Times. So, yeah, and again, great stuff here. We're going to listen to something else. But Kevin and I'm just curious, as I think many people probably would be, about how you got into Irish music in particular. I understand we've talked a little bit about your interest in other music, Indian classical music, for one. And the fact that you're headed to a record fair after this, after we get done, or maybe after we go down and have lunch, if you'll allow me to. This is my tradition, as anybody that guests on the show, and Ray would testify to this. So usually we would go up to Stamford, which is further up in the hills, and I would buy whoever guested, you know, buy him lunch. It's just common courtesy, you know.
1: You come every week.
0: Yes, you should. I'll see if I can get them to put me on. So normally, my friend Raul Silva does a Spanish it's all in Spanish.
1: Yes.
0: He's in Mexico visiting his family now, so he's not here. That's why the show today is 3 hours. I've been on since 9 o'clock.
1: I saw that.
0: Yeah, so I'm really, it's also really fun to have you on, because it's just different. Usually it's just me playing tunes, and this way we get to explore a little bit of your genesis, if you will, into Irish music. So the first instrument you picked up, you told me, was a Clark tin whistle that was laying around the house. You thought it might have been pitched in C, even, because of those black Clarks often are.
1: And, I mean, at that point, like D, C, whatever, right. It made a noise,
0: yeah.
1: And it was all I was interested in. I mean, I was already kind of obsessed with the music, but I didn't have a kind of a vehicle to play it or to be part of it. So I'm the youngest of four kids. None of my siblings were bitten by the same bug.
0: Mm-hmm.
1: The same opportunities were there for them. Like, there was music being played in our house all the time. Both of my folks were stone cracked about traditional Irish music. So mm-hmm. there was all of the classic albums that came out of... Now, they were mainly County Clare.
0: Nothing wrong with that.
1: Exactly. As I was to find out, it was not a bad place to start. But
0: right.
1: So we had all the Kilfenora Cayley Band albums, the Tullagh Cayley Band albums.
0: Beautiful.
1: That classic recording of P.J. O'Hayes and Paddy Kenny and Peter O'Loughlin and Bridie Lafferty,
0: mm-hmm.
1: Noel Hill, Tonal and Nan, all of those great albums. And then... I'd come in from school and I used to just put those things on, like those albums, but it'd be completely just revolving door stuff that go on. And I knew every track, every tune, even though I wasn't playing, I didn't have any peers or friends that were also into the same. I was just on my own little mission, you know.
0: Yeah.
1: And then my dad left, as I said, to go to America. My dad never went back to Ireland until 1996.
0: And what, to come and visit you?
1: I was getting married.
0: Ah!
1: My dad had never been back in Ireland since 1944 or 5.
0: Right, because as you were saying before, he went to America on that deal where he was serving in the army for America. Then he went to be with your mom in Birmingham.
1: And then had his life there.
0: Yeah,
1: and
0: yeah.
1: worked really hard, of course, as most did in construction. Mm-hmm. But he had this image in his head of Ireland as it was when he left, which was a land of zero opportunity.
0: Yeah.
1: And he, like, was...
0: He didn't want that.
1: Why would I be going back to that? I know I've got my friends and stuff there, but, like, I have a life now in England. And
0: he's thinking of your...
1: So when I moved to Ireland in 1989... He was like, whenever I'd go back to visit Birmingham, he'd say, "What are you doing in Ireland? Like, why would you want to live in Ireland?" And I kept saying, "Dad, it's moved on. Like, it's a great place." Yeah. So he had to come then for the wedding, and he could not believe the change. You know, driving from Shannon Airport back to Ennis,
0: right,
1: where I was living, and all the development, all of the wealth and the, you know, he could see the trappings of what had happened, and so that was his first visit back, but. For me, even though he never came back to Ireland, my mom used to bring me and my next closest sibling in age to Ireland for the summer every year.
0: Right.
1: So that was like, that was just everything. All the year revolved around getting to Ireland for like that month.
0: And was that to visit some relatives of hers?
1: We'd stay on the farm with my mom and her family, the Boyles.
0: The Boyles,
1: in Mount Scott. But like literally if you came out of their little farmhouse, if you turned left, you ended up in Junior Crean's house. If you turned right, you ended up in Josie Hayes' house. Or, you know, there was PJ Crotty was living out in Lahinch. There was musicians everywhere.
0: Yeah.
1: So I used to hear them playing in Gleason's pub every Sunday night. Oh. And it was like, this is... And the part of the thing was, my dad, the deal was, he bought a little recorder for me. One of those flatbed tape recorders.
0: Oh, yeah, you know, I used to have one too. Yep.
1: And the thing was, I would have to record those sessions to bring back to play to dad.
0: Great.
1: And on Saturday morning... He would. That was his morning for listening. He'd come down after working all week, and he'd listen to those records. And he'd be crying his eyes out listening to the musicians and the people that he grew up with. And they'd all recite a little message for him in their machine.
0: So you'd record it in Clare.
1: In Clare.
0: And send it over to your
1: bring
0: dad.
1: Bring it back then.
0: Oh, you just would go over.
1: At the end of the summer, I'd go. This is.
0: Oh, okay.
1: I was only a kid. I was.
0: Yeah.
1: Like,
0: oh, I see what you're saying. 14. Yeah, when you were there, when your mom brought you over,
1: and then come back, and he would every Saturday he'd play these tapes.
0: And was it Gleason's that you always went to?
1: No, sometimes we'd go to Quilty, or sometimes we could. Sometimes it'd be just a house, you know. Usually, and but Gleason's was the big Sunday night gathering.
0: And Gleason's, when I first went there, John Doherty took John Crummy and I there, and it was kind of a big, I remember it as a high ceiling place. There was a stage at some point, but when you came in, and this is true of a lot of different pubs, well, I don't know about a lot, the ones that I've been to mostly in the west of Ireland, you know, they sold...
1: It was a shop.
0: Yeah, it was a shop with... Yeah. And so that's so interesting. A friend and a former student of mine lived in Lahinch. Mm-hmm. And he was a guy that his second wife was a Mahar from Limerick. And they moved back there when he retired. He was one of the vice presidents of Troy Savings Bank. And so he did quite well. And then when he met his wife, who was a singer... they did music. I would go to their place to give him his guitar lesson. And after the lesson, without fail, he would always say to me, "You got time for a Guinness?" And of course I said, "Yes, of course." So,
1: well, I mean, so that was incredible to have those musicians. Again, like, I didn't realize how lucky I was.
0: Oh, man.
1: You know? I mean, I had no idea. This was just, this was the way it was, you know. And, so I was listening to these great players. I was, even more than the music, or certainly as much as the music, I loved the stories, and I loved this like, the fun element of it. Like, you know, so that all those three things would converge. You'd have the music, you'd have the stories, the history. I felt more Irish than I did English, you know. You know, I know that seems how you were going to school in England. But
0: your culture.
1: My whole community around me in England was not just Irish. A lot of that happened at the time a lot there. Say, when a family would move from a particular place in Ireland to either America or to the UK, they would send the word back that, yes, there's opportunities here. And then next thing is a cousin comes over or a neighbour comes over. And then, so all of the circle that I kind of moved in, everybody was from Clare, more or less. Mm-hmm. So it wasn't even that they were just Irish. At that point, it was like being in a little townland in County Clare. It was really just an amazing period.
0: Yeah, what a great... I mean, it almost feels like it was meant to be. I have a friend of mine who listens to the show pretty religiously. He and his girlfriend wants to know if Gleason's Pub... would it have been owned by the parents of Derek Gleason, the pipe maker? There's your answer.
1: Jimmy and Nell.
0: Yeah, yeah.
1: They were unbelievable people. As I said, Jimmy Gleason was my dad's best friend growing up, the owner. And when my dad came back in 1996, he didn't go to Gleason's then because I got married in Mayo. Uh-huh. But when... my dad was 80. My mom organized an 80th birthday party for him in Gleason.
0: Ah, beautiful.
1: And it was the first time that dad had met Jimmy since he left when he was 7. It was the most emotional thing. Like, they were still best buddies. Like,
0: right.
1: And they almost looked identical, funny enough.
0: Uh-huh.
1: Yeah, they had a similar look. But Jimmy and Nell were very, very good to me because of, like, mom and dad were from there, so
0: is Gleason still going?
1: It's not a pub. That's where Derek has his workshop now.
0: It's
1: a house and it's Derek's workshop.
0: Yeah. Do you remember where's Willie Week?
1: It's in Milltown.
0: So remember in Milltown there's a pub and it says Lynch above the door.
1: Friels.
0: So John Doherty took us to Friels.
1: Oh, yeah, great.
0: So this was a huge thing. So we went, and John, that night, John Crummy, my American friend, he decided to stay. He didn't want to go out. So we go to Friels, and this is before they enclosed that back part where the Jacks was, and it was packed, and it was Tommy Peoples. Uh-huh. And who's the guy sang a lot of songs? He was a guitar player. And it was him and Tommy, and we walked
1: through. What year would this be?
0: It would have been 99.
1: Oh, yeah, so it was probably Alf Duggan playing.
0: I think so, but I can't remember. It's been so long. But we walked through that room. There was no place to sit, and we walked out to the Jacks, and there was a window, and Tommy's sitting and playing right there. Yeah. And my head, John and I are looking down.
1: My God.
0: So then after a while, amazed to me, people left, and we went in. And we sat down, and it was fantastic, except there was a guy in that little room.
1: I love this.
0: And he was one of the guys in the community there that really liked to drink. And he was weighing his cups. And he was saying stuff to Tommy that was not cool. Because Tommy had a very stern countenance,
1: he looked
0: a very serious, he was, but I didn't really ever get to know him.
1: Well, he was just incredibly shy.
0: That's what I've heard.
1: Incredibly humble and incredibly, like, fast forward, then I ended up moving to Ireland in 1989, as you said, they got married in 96, whatever, but I was fortunate to play with Tommy twice a week, every Sunday morning.
0: Oh my God.
1: And every Tuesday night.
0: And where would that have been?
1: That was Ennis.
0: What place, though?
1: Brogan's on a Tuesday and Cruises on a Sunday.
0: Uh-huh.
1: That Sunday one kind of became very, very well known, and has, as happens subsequently, it's kind of gone down in history. It's been one of the sessions that kind of brought loads of people. People used to travel for that. It was a Sunday morning. It was after Mass, 12 o'clock.
0: Okay.
1: And... I mean, you could find anybody in there, and it was lovely and quiet. It wasn't noisy because it wasn't nighttime.
0: Right.
1: It was a real listeners and players kind of a session. So anyway, I had all these great... So I knew Tommy was just so humble and so shy.
0: Mm.
1: And, he came across possibly like he was stern and and wouldn't suffer fools gladly. But he was actually inside, he was taking it all in and would be laughing. He loved blackguards. He actually loved people kind of getting messy around him and all that, because so
0: he might not have minded it.
1: But like, Tommy was a crazy person for many years.
0: That's what I've heard.
1: He used to have this he was a beautiful looking man, and his smile kind of drooped down at the outside of but when he would smirk, it just used to lift up a little bit, and you'd know that he was loving this.
0: Hey, let me play something else from Fenor, Down to the Shore.
1: Go for 12.
0: Okay.
1: I'm going to give Dave Curley a shout here.
0: Okay, Shores of Loch Bran.
1: Yeah.
0: And it's a song.
1: Yeah, it's a Dolores Keane kind of song.
0: Okay.
1: And so it's
0: well,
1: nice.
0: I'm happy that you said that, because I was going to say, should we do the Sheep Stealer song, which was next on the... I was just playing stuff in order, but we're going to play... This is the 12th out of 13 cuts, and it's called The Shores of Loch Bran?
1: Bran.
0: Okay, so here we go. Take your headphones off, or else we're going to blast our ears.

0: So we're going to hear something from, tell me again the name of this band. This is something you've just recorded, right?
1: No, it's a while ago. It's 10 years, but it was a project that I was very, very privileged to be part of with Martin Hayes and John Doyle. We were together for about 6 or 7 years, called the Teetotalers.
0: Okay.
1: So, and this was a live recording that we're probably going to release at some point.
0: All right. And just to let you know, John wanted to know where the album is available, and I'm talking about the album we've mostly been listening to is Fenor, Down to the Shore, and John, it's available at Bandcamp, and you can get it as a CD and as a download. I always get the CD personally because I like to look at how people have packaged it.
1: All right. A beautiful CD.
0: Yeah, and we're gonna and we're gonna listen to now something from the Teetotalers with John Doyle and Martin Hayes and Kevin Crawford. It was a trio.
1: Yeah.
0: Okay, and take the headphones off because we don't want to blast our ears.

0: Okay, so my good friend and fellow DJ, Mary Skinner, who is in the house, has just said that she would be okay with us rambling on a little bit longer here. Kevin Crawford is in the studio, very psyched that he drove up today, and we've been playing stuff from Fenor, which is the album that I've described a bunch of times, so you know who's on it, and it's definitely worth checking out. And is it already available on Bandcamp, as far as you know?
1: It will be this next week, yeah.
0: Okay,
1: that's
0: beautiful.
1: Colin Farrell's job.
0: Yeah, all right, Colin, get on it, will you? So we just heard from an older project from Kevin, and it's a project with Martin Hayes and John Doyle, and it's called The Teetotalers. And we just heard, there goes the noon whistle. I bet they can't hear that on the station.
1: As long as they don't think it's a track off the new Fenora.
0: So the first track that we looked that we just heard was Mech March, and it's The Hills of Tulla into the Drunken Landlady. And I've got about 7 tracks there. So I'll be playing more of this in future. But shall we play one more track
1: You can fade out with that one, yeah. I mean, just I want to say thanks very much for having me and all that stuff. And it's been lovely dipping in. I mean, there's so much stuff there. We're kind of skimming across the surface. But obviously, you know, you're fantastic. I tune in whenever I can. Unfortunately, I teach on a Saturday morning.
0: I know.
1: I used to be able to tap in more regularly.
0: I remember when I did the first run of the show.
1: I loved
0: it. Was like it was for the first 4 years. You were religious about playing. And let's do one more.
1: I used to love listening. But you just have a great program, and thanks for the service you do, Tom. Because we need folks to play our stuff, and it's a dying kind of a thing, really. Radio shows playing Irish music these days. So
0: what do you think if we played 11, Dan Collins' father?
1: Oh yeah, you like that.
0: Padding O'Rafferty into the Little Bag of Spuds.
1: Oh yeah, that's,
0: how about
1: that's
0: that?
1: Nice. Yeah. That's nice.
0: All right, and we'll end with this because Mary Skinner is in the house. Her show, as you know, is called This Week on Repeat, and I always say to people, stick around, because Mary always plays some really interesting music that you wouldn't necessarily hear because it's not prominently pop in this country. But she'll play, you know, stuff from bands from other countries, and it's always great. I'm always sad as I'm driving away, where I reach the end of the signal for WRX and I can't hear her anymore.
1: Leave the Teetotalers CD in the CD player for Mary. It'd be perfect.
0: All right. Well, we're actually gonna hear from Fenor. We're gonna hear the cut number 11. And so again, these are Dan Collins' father, Padding O'Rafferty, and the Little Bag of Spuds. And thanks to Kevin Crawford for being my guest here on the show. Lunasa has been, I think, one of the bands that's out there getting the music out to people and, again, inviting people to enjoy Irish music because they put the music out there in such a great way. It's obvious that they're all having just a terrible time when they're playing. You know, it's just you can see them suffering on the stage. No, it's grand stuff always. So, all right, here we go with another cut from Fenor. Thanks again, Kevin.
1: Thank you, Tom.
0: Yep.

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Hi, and welcome to This Week on Repeat. I'm your host, Mary Skinner, and this show is all about discovering new music that I hope you will love, always with a few old favorites thrown in. We started things off with BDSM by Zelta. That is a project, it's an industrial and EBM music project formed by New York-based producer Bruno Coviello, and actually a KEXP host and DJ, Charlize Metcalf. Love KEXP, always such an inspiration to me, and I discover a lot of new music on KEXP, so it seemed appropriate to start out with that song. But I've got so much new music ahead, pretty much an entirely new show of things I've never played before. I think I only repeated one song from last week. So let's get on with it. This is Side On by Ebb.

We started that set with Side On by Ebb. That's from a London-based trio. They've been around for about a year. It's off their latest release called Shallow Hits that came out on July 10th. And then we heard See Out Loud by Interpol. That's off of their upcoming album, Mirror Weighs a Ton. That's coming out on August 28th. And I have been loving all the pre-releases off that album so far. They're actually going to be playing in New York on September 26th if you want to check them out live. And then we heard This Could Be by Nia Archives. That's from her album Emotional Jung List that came out on July 17th. And we finished the set with Floette by Arlo Parks featuring John Glazer that came out on August 4th. 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I'm your host, Mary Skinner, on WIOX Community Radio.

We started that set with Key by Malumi from the album Damaged by Their Silence that came out on March 13th. And then we heard an old favorite, Grace by Idols, that came out in 2024. Shout out to Gina Way, another fellow Idols fan. After that was Past the Veil by Shannon Lay from the album of the same name that came out on July 28th. She's an American folk and punk musician who was previously with the band Feels. And after that, we heard Revolver by Mallory Hawk, another American singer-songwriter, off the album Chinook that came out on July 31st. And we finished off with Blood by the London-based band Mary in the Junkyard off the album Role Model Hermit. That came out on July 3rd. 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I'm your host, Mary Skinner, on WIOX Community Radio Catskills at 91.3 FM, MTC Cable Channel 20, on the campus of SUNY Delhi at 107.5 FM, and at WIOXradio.org.

0: That set started off with I Like It Hot by Honey Dijon and Green Tea Pang. That's from the album The Nightlife that came out on April 16th, and that is the extended remix version of that song. And then we heard Scratch That. That's the song that's coming up next. We actually started that set with Tu Estoy Correteando by Latin Mafia and Fred Again from their album 9 Months and 50 Hours. That came out on July 31st. And then we heard Can't Get Over Losing You by The Avalanches and Portraits of Tracy from their upcoming album No Bad Memories. That's scheduled for release on October 16th. And that set finished off with Taste Like by La Camara. And that came out on July 24th from the album Only Sun, Only Moon.
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2: 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A development associate to assist with fundraising and administration, and someone to be a morning edition host and part-time reporter. More info on both of these positions and how to apply is up now at both

Pardon if you please. I ain't here to bargain unless I'm down to get involved or intervene. Expenditure of such energy's plateaued. Embrace the takes an enemy. And I don't have those. No patience for Newports and Lambos. I'm looking at lukewarmths and Van Goghs. I'm looking for the angles. Hanging with my guardian angels and elevating twisted ankles. Yeah. Anybody up for living in a fantasy, you could be my family. Rest of y'all are too annoyed to avoid a calamity. Rest of y'all can learn some manners to manage what matters about humanity. The nature of the tide is the turn, so don't be so insistent, as we're so resistant to learn. Every puddle splash is a bubble bath. Where art thou, brother? Every black cloud is a hovercraft. Where art thou, sister? May as well skip whatever

Creativity's for making peace. Take a peek. Lots of conversations, I don't make a peep. How you calling people global elite? They think the plan is for the taking. Yo, I'm taking a leak. Your words reveal your warped perspective. Clowns looking all around for directives that focus on requirements instead of electives. They don't see a face, just races, sexes, racist, sexist. Nothing to energize, no wonder I memorize the exit. Or you could tap into what's really happening. Pick up on the sequence that's your frequency attracting. You could see the whole of the fraction. You could play the role, find the right scam, lights, camera, action. But I'll get an allergic reaction. I'll be visibly absent, doing the opposite. Of corner it and conquer it, that's not an accomplishment. But opposites compliment, so consider this a compliment. Yep.

I told him I wasn't used to restrictions. I said, I'm not, you know, I'm used to being a free spirit. I do what I want to do, so now I'm not going to play that. I'm going to play what I'm supposed to play. I'm doing what nature put me here to do.

All right, that set started with I Like It Hot by Honey Dijon and Green Tea Pang from the album The Nightlife that came out on April 16th. That is the extended remix version of that song. And then we heard Jetstream Heart by Temples off the album Bliss that came out on June 26th. After that was World on Fire by Homeboy Sandman and Jack Splash. That's a collab album that they did together. It's called Resource Frequency. It came out on July 31st, and that song features CeeLo Green. After that, Don't Need It by More More. That single came out on July 17th. The next song was Memmi by Mitchy Knowledge and Gabrielle De Rosa from the album Dirty Talk, Sunshine Hotline Mixes, that came out on July 1st. And we finished that set with Cinder by Deacon, off the album Hydria Cinder that came out on August 7th. 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

All right, that set started with No Me Voy by Orquestra Acocan and Carolina Oliveros from the album America that was released on July 17th. And then we heard The Reason by Yehra, that's spelled Y-E-H-R-A, from the album Inner Feelings that came out on June 18th. And then after that, it was Oh No, Now My by This Is Lorelei. That is a pre-release from the upcoming album The Singer in My Band, which is scheduled for release on September 11th. And then we heard I Will Do the Opposite by PDOSA from their latest album that was released yesterday. And we finished the set with 99 by Slow Fiction off their self-titled album that came out on August 7th. 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I'm your host, Mary Skinner, on WIOX Community Radio Catskills. We've got a few more songs to play for you, just a handful, before pop-up with Mike and Shelia there in the station. You'll want to stay tuned for that. And up next, I've got New Deal by God of War.

All right, we started that set with New Deal. That's the name of the song. It's a collaboration between God of War, They Are Getting a Body of Water, and Hookie. That's from the album Molly Picture that came out on August 7th. And then we heard 4340 by Knox off his album My Midwest Best. That's scheduled for release on October 2nd. And we finished that set with Good At It by Doohickey Cubicle. That came out on July 31st. Thank you so much for listening to This Week on Repeat. It has, as always, been a total pleasure to host the show. You'll want to stay tuned for Pop Up with Mike and Shelia. That's up next. And I'm leaving you with one last song, which is Perfect Man by Love Spells.

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0: Good afternoon, and welcome to Pop Up. I am Mike.
1: And I am Sheila. You do that like a sports guy. Good afternoon. This is the Pop Up radio show.
0: Yes, it is.
1: Mm-hmm. And today we have a really big show.
0: With the accent on
1: big.
0: Big.
1: Big.
0: Yes, indeed. You'll pick up on what we're doing momentarily. Yeah.
1: Well, we're opening with Elvis, so Elvis Costello's show featuring the Attractions and the Confederates from King of America. His 10th album came out in 86, a song written by Declan McManus, and we all know who he is, The Big Light.

0: mountains.
1: No, wow. you haven't tuned in early to Alan Reynolds' Pure Country.
2: My favorite one is the cops have wooden legs and the bulldogs all have...
1: And the alcohol runs down the rocks. Yeah. I remember hearing that song. I don't know if it was this version, one we just heard by Harry McClintock from 1928. We got it from the Oh Brother, Where Art Thou soundtrack from 2000. But I remember hearing this song as a kid and just loving the silliness of it.
2: Yes.
1: And then when I discovered Rock Candy, I put
2: the two of them
1: my
2: together.
1: Kid brain put those two things together.
2: So that was Harry McClintock. But before that was the Roaches.
1: Yes.
2: From their fifth album called Speak, 1989 release. Big Nothing. It was a big nothing. And it was because they had been on Saturday Night Live.
1: Yes.
2: And people said, oh, your life is going to change. You're on your way. Yeah. Zoom, zoom. And it was a big nothing.
1: It was a big nothing.
2: Yeah.
1: Randy Newman from the Great Bad Love album. His 10th, 1999 song, of course, he wrote. Big Hat, No Cattle.
2: Yeah, it really is a great one. Thank you, Randy. And Elvis Costello Show, featuring the Attractions and the Confederates, from King of America, The Big Light.
1: Yes, indeed. Well, it is 2:20 on this Saturday afternoon. 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We are Community Radio Catskills, where it is 73 degrees under partly cloudy skies. Let us look at the forecast for the Catskills. A chance of showers and thunderstorms this afternoon. Only 30% chance. Otherwise, partly sunny up to about 78 degrees. Tonight, patchy fog after midnight. Otherwise, cloudy down to 48. Sunny tomorrow. And a slight chance of showers. High near 76. Sunday night, showers and thunderstorms possible early. Then showers likely overnight Sunday night with a low of 61. And then looking ahead to the new week, we got showers likely in the morning on Monday, then a partly sunny day, and Tuesday looking good, sunny, with a high of 77 degrees.
2: So, it's this week was the Perseid meteor shower.
1: Yes, we made two attempts.
2: We did. One of them crapped out because it was too cloudy. But last night, we did not go out, and I got up in the middle of the night, looked out the window, and it was so many stars.
1: Yeah.
2: I don't want to tell you that I saw any
1: shooting stars,
2: but it doesn't matter.
1: Yeah.
2: It was a beautiful night, and I think we'll go back out tonight.
1: Yeah,
2: if you go out, remember, take some blankets and a pillow, you know.
1: Might as well be comfortable while you're watching the cosmic wonders of the sky.
2: Well, that's all I have to say about that.
1: So this is a really big show, continuing on that theme. The Posies out of Seattle from their major label debut. That was called Dear 23. Came out in 1990. Let's hear My Big Mouth.
2: I love this one.

0: Well, they mentioned Shooting Star in that.
1: That's perfect.
0: Which is great.
1: Just perfect.
0: Yeah, the Vereens from their self-titled album. Big Guitar is the name of it.
1: Great harmonies on that. Beautiful, beautiful harmonies from the Vereens. We don't know too much about this band. As far as we know, they did that one album and then kind of vanished. But what a good sound.
0: I don't even remember who gave that to us.
1: Beautiful harmony.
0: And the Thrills out of Ireland from their debut album, So Much for the City, came out in 2003. Big Sur. Just don't go back to Big Sur.
1: Such a good sound.
0: Yeah.
1: The Thrills. The Candy Butchers from their 2002 album, Play With Your Head. Ruby's Got a Big Idea. A really fun song.
0: Yeah. And the Posies opened that set with Don't Make Me Open My Big Mouth.
1: Yes, indeed. Well, it is 2:35 on this lovely Saturday afternoon here in the Catskills. You are listening to Pop Up. We are Mike and Shelia. We're hanging with you till 4 today on a really big show.
0: It's a really big show. So when you think of the word big,
1: mm-hmm.
0: a song pops into my head.
1: Yeah.
0: And it's Mr. Big Stuff, which was a number 2 hit for Gene Knight. We picked it up on the music from the motion picture Crooklyn.
1: Mm-hmm.
0: But she put it on her debut album. It's the title track. Let's hear the number 2 hit from Gene Knight, Mr. Big Stuff.

0: Ah, the police. It's too big without you. It's a classic example of how the police combine reggae or ska with new wave.
1: Yeah, they were so good at that.
0: They were. That was from their second album, Regatta de Blanc, 1993. Dave Edmonds before that, from DE 7th. I guess it's his seventh album.
1: Sounds right.
0: 1982. It is from Small Things, Mama, Big Things, just small things, big things one day come. It was written by Bruce Springsteen. Now, there was that story about how Dave went to see Bruce in concert. And Bruce saw him in the audience and sent one of his lackeys out to go and
1: say, come backstage.
0: Come backstage. And, you know, Dave was like, oh, great. Get to, you know, meet Bruce, hang out with Bruce. And Bruce gave him that song then and there.
1: Wow. Good story.
0: Yeah.
1: Good story.
0: I want to have that happen. Bruce see me in the audience. And here, Shale. I have a song for
1: you. Hey, why don't you record this?
0: Yeah.
1: Billy Joel in the opening track to 52nd Street, Big Shot. The song, a number 14 hit, the album hit number one on the album charts in 1978.
0: And it won the Grammy for Album of the Year. That album was produced by none other than Phil Ramone.
1: Yeah. Good one.
0: He's not one of the Ramones.
1: He is not, okay. No. And we opened it with Jean Knight out of New Orleans, her number two hit from 1962, Mr. Big Stuff.
0: Who do you think you are?
1: Such a good one. Well, in 1971, The Doors released L.A. Woman. That was their sixth studio album and the final one with Jim Morrison. And on it was this very odd tune.
0: Yeah, it's called The Wasp. And then in parentheses, Texas Radio and the Big Beat.

he clenched Edward and died again. It was a cowboy who drew his gun, but the pistol was welded to the holster by age and careless children, so it struggled and strained and it unwound his own spring. He didn't need tattoos to show where he'd been and who he'd loved. It was the same thing that men had cried for, that women had dyed their hair for. The cellophane illusion of a starry sky stretched over an open.

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0: a town called Big Nothing. I still don't know what that's all about. I keep listening to it and listening to it, and it's great. It's from the McManus Gang, from Elvis's Out of Our Idiot 1987 compilation album of rare and unreleased recordings dating back to 1979. And it was only available as an import in the U.S., and we have it.
1: Yeah,
0: I don't know why.
1: That is a very strange song, A Town Called Nothing. Before that, Nick Lowe from the Labor of Lust album, which he produced himself in 1979. Big Kick, Plain Scrap.
0: Yeah, I like that.
1: Got
0: one.
1: Got great, great beat to it, which reminded us of The Doors, The Wasp, Texas Radio, and The Big Beat.
0: Yeah.
1: From the L.A. Woman album.
0: Nice.
1: From 1971. Well, it is 3:05 on this Saturday afternoon, and you are listening to Pop Up.
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1: Well, I think we should take another look at the weather.
2: Yeah,
1: good idea, currently 74 degrees under partly cloudy skies. Mostly sunny for the remainder of the day. Might get up to about 76 degrees. Tonight, mostly clear with a low of 51. So, Sheila, you were talking about maybe going out and looking at stars, even though it's the extreme tail end, if not it's over, of the Perseids. Should be a great night for stargazing. Clear, low of 51.
2: I don't mind looking at the Milky Way. I love to look at the Milky Way.
1: It's exciting. Tomorrow, chance of showers in the afternoon, high near 77, 50% chance of rain, showers and thunderstorms overnight Sunday night, 80% chance of that. And then on Monday, rain in the morning, clearing to a mostly cloudy afternoon with a high near 78, and Tuesday looking great, mostly sunny with a high near 78. Well, we are doing a really big show here on Pop-Up this afternoon. We're going to continue.
2: And so far, it's been big.
1: It has been big. We got a big tune from Van Morrison.
2: Oh, this is from his Too Long in Exile album that came out in '93. Big time operator.

0: Life is large. It's bigger than the both of us.
1: Yep, that is the title track to Kennedy's second album, came out in 1996.
0: I love hearing that. Elvis Costello and the Attractions before that from their second album, This Year is Model 1978. Big Tears. Oh, that's Mick Jones of The Clash on lead guitar.
1: So cool, yeah. Big Tears. And Van Morrison from his 22nd album, 1993, Too Long in Exile. He wrote it singing about the big-time operators on the music business scene. They all told him he wouldn't go anywhere if he didn't play his game. And here he was 22 albums later singing about them.
0: Uh-huh.
1: So that's how it goes. Well, it is 3:22 on this Saturday afternoon. You are listening to Pop Up, doing the really big show. Here is Matthew Sweet from the This Is Where I Belong. That's the Songs of Ray Davies and the Kinks, one of those wonderful tribute albums where all different kinds of artists choose a song by a particular band or songwriter. And that happened in 2002. Matthew Sweet took the song Big Sky.
0: That was from the Village Green Preservation Society.
1: Yes.
0: The Kinks' 1968 album. And Ray Davies, actually claimed that Big Sky was one of his favorite Kinks songs.
1: Let's hear.
0: So let's hear what Matthew Sweet does.

0: Wow. That was Katie Lang and the Reclines from Absolute Torch and Twang, her third album. It came out in 1989. We heard the story of the big-boned girl. Gal. Sorry, big-boned gal.
1: Yep.
0: It was written by Katie and Ben Mink. And another one from Absolute Torch and Twang was Big, Big Love, written by Win Stewart. I got a big, big love for you.
1: So good, Katie. And terrific voice on that album.
0: Yeah.
1: From 1989.
0: And finally, in today's show, we get to hear some XTC from the Skylarking album, the ninth album produced by Todd Rundgren. 1986, we heard Big Day. Colin Moulding wrote it.
1: Yeah, that was a Colin song.
0: You know, it's all about the wedding, the big day.
1: And Matthew Sweet kicked off that set. Doing a great cover of the Ray Davies Kinks tune, Big Sky. The Kinks put it on the Village Green Preservation Society in 1968. And Matthew Sweet put it on This Is Where I Belong, Songs of Ray Davies and the Kinks. That one came out 2002. Well, it is 3:36 on the Saturday afternoon. We are kind of heading into the home stretch of this big edition of Pop-Up. We got a few more for you. Here's a classic from Joni Mitchell from her Ladies of the Canyon album, her third album, 1970. You know this one.

0: far and away, Elvis Costello wrote more songs with Big in the title than anyone else, at least
1: so
0: in our personal collection.
1: That's right.
0: That one from Armed Forces, Elvis with the Attractions, his third album, 1978, Big Boys.
1: If you like the big boys. Big Man on Paper was Graham Parker and The Rumor from Human Soul, their 10th album, 1990. And Big Sister's Clothes, another Elvis Costello and the Attractions. This one from Trust, the fourth album, 1981. She's got eyes like saucers. Oh, you think she's a dish.
0: Yeah, he did that a lot.
1: Yeah. It was Elvis's fifth consecutive album to be produced by Nick Lowe, who handled production on all of the songs with the exception of Big Sister's Clothes.
0: Funny.
1: The liner notes state that that is what it is, and they want to make that clear by stating that Nick Lowe was not to blame for it. Elvis Costello does the vocals, guitars, all instruments on Big Sister's Clothes.
0: Okay. And Joni Mitchell, of course, from Ladies of the Canyon, Big Yellow Taxi.
1: Yeah.
0: Well, we do have a couple more for you before we head on out. Bob Dylan from Blood on the Tracks, 1975. You're a big girl now.

0: Lyle Lovett, the one and only, from his 2003 album, My Baby Don't Tolerate.
1: Yeah, good album.
0: Big Dog.
1: Big Dog.
0: Is the name of the song.
1: Big Dog. Bob Dylan opened that final set from the classic Blood on the Tracks album, 1975. Bob Dylan, You're a Big Girl Now.
0: Well,
1: that's it for this really big show edition of Pop-Up. Thank you for hanging out with us for a couple hours. We are Mike and Shelia. We'll catch up with you 10 o'clock Wednesday. But right now, stick around. Alan Reynolds coming up next to bring you Pure Country. We're out of here.
0: We are out of here, and I'm happy that Alan is going to be here because he's big. And I'll see you later.

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This afternoon, we'll hear some old country songs, some old western songs, and all the varieties and styles that make up country and western music. We'll listen to some Appalachian mountain tunes and old-time string bands where it all started. It'll be bluegrass, western swing, songs about the West. We'll hear some West Coast country and drop down into the swamps and bayous of Louisiana to hear some fine Cajun music along with plenty of mainline and traditional country. Now and then we'll even throw in some country comedy. I'm Alan Reynolds. You know who you are, and we're here together, pure country.

Oh, some fine Cajun fiddling there. That's Rufus Thibodeau. Rufus wrote that one. He calls it Mean Autry from 1958. And Herb Remington himself doing the steel work. And this is going to take us right into the country calendar. Another Cajun, or at least boy that lived in Cajun country. Eddie Raven was born August 19, 1944, in Lafayette, Louisiana. Edward Garvin Futch was his name. Eddie started singing on the radio when he was a teen. He also wrote music. In the 1960s, he worked with some R&B acts. And in 1970, he was asked by Jimmy C. Newman to work in Nashville. He signed with Acuff Rose, and he had songs recorded by artists like Roy Acuff, Connie Smith, Don Gibson, Roy Orbison, and many others. Although he was born in Cajun country, he took his music to a more modern style. He did record on his own to a limited extent, but mostly he is known as a writer and a performer. And we do have just a couple songs that were written by Eddie Raven, and he also recorded them.

Eddie Raven from 1974, I Don't Want to Talk It Over. And he wrote that one. Connie Smith had a hit with that one in 1976. Before that, another Eddie Raven composition, Touch the Morning. Got to thank Mike and Sheila for being in here earlier. They keep things under control till I show up. Then they can't they can't do much about the about what happens after that. But at least when they leave, we know everything's in good shape, and we always appreciate that. Right here at WIOX Community Radio Catskills, 91.3 FM, across the nation and around the world at WIOXradio.org. Margaretville Telephone Cable Channel 20 at the campus of SUNY Delhi in Delhi, New York, 107.5 FM. I'm Alan Reynolds. You know who you are. We're here together at Pure Country. We'll be till 6 o'clock this evening, Eastern Time. We're listening to all varieties and styles of country music from 1922 up through the 1960s, sometimes into the 70s, and once in a while even newer, but it's got to be a song that reflects the sounds of pure country. If there's a particular song or artist you'd like to hear, a type or style of country music, maybe there's a birthday or anniversary you can share with us, questions, comments, whatever it happens to be, just send me an email, purecountry913@gmail.com. Hanging right in here with the country calendar, Justin Tubb was born August 20th, 1935 in San Antonio, Texas. Justin Wayne Tubb. Justin was Ernest Tubb's oldest son. He majored in broadcast journalism at the University of Texas in Austin with the goal of becoming a sports announcer. By 1953, though, he was a radio personality at WHIN Radio in Gallatin, Tennessee. Justin had appeared on the Grand Ole Opry when he was 9 years old, and he became one of the Opry's youngest ever members when he was 20. In 1954, he had a major hit with Looking Back to See. That song sealed his popularity as a major recording artist. In addition to his performing and recording success, Justin was a prolific writer, and many other folks recorded his songs.

The great Justin Tubb from 1955, Lucky Lucky Someone Else. Before that, I Tried the Shoe On from 1962. And Justin was very disappointed with the direction that country music was taken by the 1970s and 80s. And he repeated his repeated criticism of what was happening in the country music industry and in Nashville in particular led to a severe block to his ability to record and perform. Nashville just couldn't allow that. But regardless of what it did for his career, Justin Tubb did not back away from his position.

Boy, Justin really held on to that position from 1981, a song that he wrote, What's Wrong with the Way That We're Doing It Now? And one of the big songs that Justin had written was recorded by Hawkshaw Hawkins in 1962. And in 1965, Justin recorded it, and that number of people have recorded Lonesome 77203 a number of times, and this is the first time that Justin recorded it.

Oh, that song has been recorded over and over. And well, there's the guy that wrote it, Justin Tubb. And he recorded his version in 1965.

I reckon who's listening to us today? Who's here with us on the air? Hoping that Teresa Blackman from Talladega, Alabama, though she's an incredible country music historian, hope she's with us, as she so frequently is. Ray Cummins in Florence, Kentucky, great guitar picker. He's been having some health problems, and we hope, Ray, that you're feeling a lot better, and hope you got tuned in. Billy Bowles from Sundown, Texas, so often is here with us, and hope he's tuned in as well.

0: blasting the signal from the 1,000-watt candlestick of the Catskills, located high atop the Mooresville Range above the Longwoods and Route 30 in Roxbury, New York. At the WIOX studios in Roxbury, 71 degrees, partly sunny skies. 4:30 Eastern Daylight Time.
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black clouds like funeral shrouds roll down the rising threat. And we face to fight this raging night with the odds on the side of death. For a stampeding heart when its panic starts is a thing for a cowboy to shun. For no mortal man ever holds command when the cattle are on the run.

0: It makes it feel almost real. There's Richard Sharp, and it's called Stampede. I think that Richard gave me that album when we were in Wichita Falls, Texas, just a few weeks ago. Proud to have it. Right here at WIOX, Community Radio Catskills, 91.3 FM. 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Margaretville Telephone Cable Channel 20 on the campus of SUNY Delhi in Delhi, New York, 107.5 FM. I'm Alan Reynolds. You know who you are. We're here together at Pure Country. We'll be till 6 o'clock this evening, Eastern Time. We're listening to all varieties and styles of country music from 1922 up to the 1960s, sometimes into the 70s. Once in a while, even newer, but it's got to be a song that reflects the sounds of pure country. Don't forget, if there's a particular song or artist you'd like to hear, a type or style of country music, maybe there's a birthday or anniversary to share with us, questions, comments, whatever it happens to be, send me an email, purecountry913@gmail.com. Here's some country comedy with Jerry Clower.
1: I made my way to the country store and visited over there a little bit. This was a place that I had gone quite often. And while back over there late that evening, it was a hot afternoon. I'm standing in front of this country store at Route 4, Liberty, Mississippi. And up walks two fellas. And I look and see that they have been drinking that old Pop's Girl whiskey, what they make themselves. Hot, scalding July day. Fella named Bully and a fella named Simmy. And they come walking up hand in hand and said they're hungry, want to go in the store and get them something to eat. Now, they went in the store and bought them a can of these old mustard sardines. They come in an oblong can, and they packed in a mustard sauce. And they come back out at the, in front of the store where I was and sat down on two RC Cola cases and took the knife and opened up that can of mustard sardines and bent the lid back and got over in there with the fingers of eating them. And that juice dripping off of their fingers, and they're putting it all up in their eyebrows and trying to eat them mustard sardines, and Bully's talking about how good they was. And up walked the third fella by the name of Lewis. Lewis was cross-eyed. He was standing looking right at him, but his head was turned looking across the room. And he was a-staring right at him. Now, friends, had you seen this sight, you wouldn't have wanted nothing to eat for at least a month. This was a bad-looking sight. But Lewis just stood there and stared at him. He just kept staring at him. And a little bit he turned and went into the store, and he asked the storekeeper. He said, "Sir, where is them sardines?" He said, "They're up there on the shelf." He said, "Get me a can of them, 'cause Bully has done flung a craving on me." Yeah.

Well, do you recognize him? Billy Bowles from Sundown, Texas. Do you recognize him? You should, if anybody. From 1935, there's Bob Wills and the Playboys with Waltz in D.

Oh, the great Jody Nix doesn't get much better. First from the last. Well, that is not Jody Nix. No question about that. There's Roxy the weather dog, supposed to be outside helping us with the weather report. I don't know how she got in here, don't know why. Well, there she goes back outside. I don't know who opened the door for her to go in either direction, but maybe they'll show up here in the studio after a while. She looked okay. Things can't be too bad. Maybe we should check with the National Weather Service for the Central Catskill Mountain region of upstate New York. What have they got to say? Mostly sunny this afternoon with a high near 76 degrees. Tonight, mostly clear, low around 51. Tomorrow, Sunday, chance of rain with a high near 77. And on Sunday night, showers and thunderstorms with a low around 60 degrees. Currently at the WIOX studios in Roxbury, New York, 72 degrees, mostly sunny skies. And at a couple other locations around the country, let's see what we can find here. Got to check on the Nashville area. On Music Valley Drive in Nashville, actually that's just a little bit north of Nashville. The Grand Ole Opry House, the Magnificent Opryland Hotel, they're having 99 degrees this afternoon with sunny skies. There is an extreme heat warning in effect. Little west of there in Wheatley, Arkansas, Sweet Peas Restaurant right there at the truck stop. Boy, some of the best barbecue I've ever eaten. I miss that place. 101 degrees with sunny skies. Extreme heat warning in effect right there as well. And let's check a couple other places here if I can dig them out. How about Billy Bowles' place? Billy can confirm this, perhaps. In Sundown, Texas, that's where Billy Bowles lives. Of course, Billy broadcasts over KSSL radio in Slayton, Texas, swinging country. 94 degrees with sunny skies. At Bobby Mackey's place, America's Honky Tonk in Wyler, Kentucky. Wonder if Bobby's out there helping build the new one. Right now, he's operating out of the Temp Tonk over in Florence, Kentucky, but hoping to get that new one built back up before too much longer. Having a lot of problems there with all kinds of issues. At Bobby Mackey's place, they claim it's 89 degrees with a chance of thunderstorms. Well, we're going back to the country calendar. Jim Reeves was born August 20th, 1923 in Panola County, Texas. James Travis Reeves. Jim had a love of music early in life. By the time he was 12, he was singing and playing his guitar at local events. He had a spot at KRMD Radio in Shreveport where he performed with a band. After high school, Reeves worked as a welder. He also played minor league baseball. When he hurt his leg, his hopes for a career in sports was gone, so he got jobs announcing at a few East Texas radio stations. It was there that he met a number of entertainers who helped him get a contract with Abbott Records in 1952. His success with a song called Mexican Joe helped Jim move up to KWKH Radio in Shreveport, where he announced and performed at the Louisiana Hayride. From there, he went to Nashville and the Grand Ole Opry, where he became a big force in RCA's Nashville sound. Let's hear a couple from Jim Reeves.

What a Country Voice, Jim Reeves from 1963, Little Old Dime, Pete Drake doing the steelwork, Floyd Kramer on the piano, that was Bob Moore playing the bass. Before that, from 1976, I Love You Because. The original was recorded in 1963, but the version we just heard was an overdub, and that one is the one that was done in 1976. Yeah, what the heck is going on here?

There's Wilf Carter from 1940. I'll get mine by and by. Listening to Wilf Carter, Jim Reeves, and lots more right here. 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At the campus of SUNY Delhi in Delhi, New York, 107.5 FM. I'm Alan Reynolds. We're here together at Pure Country. We'll be for another hour or so. 6 o'clock Eastern Time is when we got to clear out. Meanwhile, we are listening to all varieties and styles of country music from 1922 up through the 1960s, sometimes into the 70s, once in a while even newer, but it's got to be a song that reflects the sounds of pure country.

0: 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Working up on the 5:01 Eastern Daylight Time.
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Ah, there he is, Joe Edwards from 1981. That was a theme song. Saturday Night Hoedown was a theme song for the Opry warm-up show. And Joe told me that the Opry never, or the broadcast, never gave him any credit for that song, but he didn't really care. He liked the song, and if they wanted to play it, that was fine with him. Remember listening to that frequently when I was on the road and could tune in to WSM and the Grand Ole Opry. Always tried to listen to the warm-up show first, and every time that happened, we could hear Joe playing the Saturday Night Hoedown. Let's get back into the country calendar. That's where we learn a little bit about some events in country music history for the coming week. Wayne Rainey was born August 17, 1921, in Wolf Bayou, Arkansas. Wayne was a radio personality, a singer. He was a recording artist, a producer. He owned a recording studio. He learned how to play the guitar, or learned how to play the harmonica first from a blind hobo when he was 5 years old. He learned how to play the guitar a little while later. By the time he was 13, he had his own show on station XPEN, one of the high-power Mexican border radio stations. In 1936,

He met the great harmonica player Lonnie Glosson. Over the years, they worked together much of the time, including recording with the Delmore Brothers. And later in 1953, he became part of Lefty Frizzell's band, which also appeared on the Hee Haw TV show. Wayne was known as the Harmonica Wizard.

Wayne Rainey from 1955, Gone with the Wind this morning, and before that, I Was There. And we're going to drop back into the calendar, this time the historical calendar. Davy Crockett was born August 17th, 1786. His name was David Crockett. Somewhere in East Tennessee is where he was born, not for sure. Crockett grew up to be a frontiersman, a politician, and a soldier. He grew up in the wilds of East Tennessee. He was voted in and out of the Tennessee legislature several times, finally becoming disillusioned with the political process. He moved to Texas in 1835. He became part of the Texas Revolution, and he died at the Battle of the Alamo in March of 1836.

The Ballad of Davy Crockett. There's Bill Hayes from 1955. That song has been recorded over and over again. That, to my estimation, is probably the version I like the best. And I had a recording of the Ballad of Davy Crockett by Bill Hayes. Liked it and played it over and over at home. My sister did not appreciate that at all. And she broke that record on me. And I've never forgiven her. Not sure that I ever will. Well, we've got another Davy Crockett song here. I'm not sure there's any historical truth in this one, but Red River Dave, Dave McHenry, recorded this one in 1954.

Dave McHenry, Red River Dave, song that he wrote. And are any of y'all up to date on accurate Texas history? Is there any truth to that one? When Davy Crockett met the San Antonio Rose? Let me know. Getting right back here into the country calendar. Rose Maddox was born August 15th, 1925 in Boaz, Alabama. Rose Lee Arbana Maddox. The Maddox family was an Alabama sharecropper family who ran into hard times during the Depression. They rode the rails to California in 1933. They survived as itinerant pickers while at the same time they were developing some musical proficiency. After winning several local talent contests, the four Maddox brothers got noticed by radio station KDRB in Modesto, California. They agreed to give them a contract, providing they could come up with a girl singer to perform with the group. They called themselves the Alabama Outlaws. Over their mother's objections, they featured their 11-year-old sister, Rose. She was such a success that she quickly began to front the band, and their name was changed to the Maddox Brothers and Rose. After they began recording for Four Star Records, they got involved with Nathan Turk, a tailor who crafted wardrobes for many Western movie stars. Nathan came up with outfits for the Maddox Brothers and Rose that were so bright and flashy that they became known very quickly as the most colorful hillbilly band in America. They spent a number of years performing West Coast country, but in 1956 the group broke up when Rose thought that the emphasis should be on material more modern than what they had brought with them for so long. Rose did some recording on her own after that, but never retained the popularity that she had previously known with Fred, Cliff, Cal, and Don, those brothers. Cliff died in 1949, replaced by brother Henry, disbanded in 1956. Here's Rose Maddox.

Oh, my goodness, Rose. There's Rose Maddox from 1960, Kissing My Pillow. And before that, from 1963, My Life Has Been a Pleasure.

Well, what in the world is going on here? Let's get Frankie Starr in here.

0: blasting the signal from the 1,000-watt candlestick of the Catskills, located high atop the Mooresville Range above the Longwoods and Route 30 in Roxbury, New York. At the WIOX studios in Roxbury, 70 degrees, mostly cloudy skies, 5:30 Eastern Daylight Time.
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0: Well, thank you, Steve. We're going to hear more from Steve tomorrow evening at the radio truck stop. 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

0: 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At the campus of SUNY Delhi in Delhi, New York, 107.5 FM. I'm Alan Reynolds. You know who you are. We're here together at Pure Country. We'll be for another half hour or so. 6 o'clock Eastern Time is when we got to clear out. We are listening to all varieties and styles of country music from 1922 up through the 1960s, sometimes into the 70s, once in a while even newer, but it's got to be a song that reflects the sounds of Pure Country. And here's some cowboy philosophy and poetry from John Doffelmeyer.
1: We're the children of the open, and we hate the haunts of men. But we had to come to town to get the mail. And we're riding home at daybreak, because the air is cooler then. All except one of us that stopped behind in jail. Shorty's nose won't bear parading. Bill's off eyes darkly fading. All our toilets show a touch of disarray. For we found that city life is a constant round of strife, and we ain't a breed for shying from a fray. Chant your war whoop, partners dear, while the east turns pale with fear, and the chaparral is trembling all around. For we're wicked to the marrow, we're a midnight dream of terror, when we're riding up the rocky trail from town. We acquired our hasty temper from our friend the centipede. From the rattlesnake we learnt to guard our rights. We have gathered fightin' pointers from the famous bronco steed, and the bobcat teached us repartee that bites. So when some high-collared heron jeered the garb that I was wearin', 'twasn't long till we had got where talkin' ends. And he ate his ill-bred chat with a sauce of derby hat, while my merry partners entertained his friends. Sing her out, my buckaroos, let the desert hear the news. Tell the stars the way we rub the haughty down. We're the fiercest wolves a-prowlin', and it's just our night for howlin', when we're riding up the rocky trail from town. Since the days that Lot and Abram split the Jordan Range in half, just to fix it so their punchers wouldn't fight, since old Jacob skinned his dad-in-law for 6 years' crop of calves, and then hit the trail for Canaan in the night. There has been a taste for battle among the men that follow cattle, and a love of doing things that's wild and strange, and the warmth of Laban's words when he missed his speckled herd still is useful in the language of the range. Sing her out, my bold coyotes, leather fists and leather throats, for we wear the brand of Ishmael like a crown. We're the sons of desolation, we're the outlaws of creation. Yow, a-riding up the rocky trail from town.

That, of course, the Texas Playboy rag. But have you ever heard Shot Jackson do it? Well, he just did from 1962. Bob Wills, of course, wrote that song, and he recorded it in 1945. Well, we're going back into the calendar, but right now it's the birthday calendar. And I've got it on good authority that tomorrow, August 16th, Vic Pagano and Hawk are having a birthday.

And we've got a couple anniversaries to mention. Today, August 15th, Camille and Greg Beachler in Hawkett. No, that's correct. Having a happy anniversary. Well, I hope they're having a happy anniversary. They're having an anniversary August 16th. That's tomorrow, Sunday. Claire and Eddie Norwick in Red Kill are going to celebrate their anniversary.

And if you're having a birthday or an anniversary this coming week, didn't have a chance to get in to tell us about it, we hope that you have good ones as well.

Connie Smith from 1972. Ain't we having us a good time? Well, I hope we're all having us a good time this evening. Sending that one out to Carlos in Brooklyn, New York. He wanted to hear a Connie Smith song, and I think that's a pretty good illustration. Well, there she is again. There's Roxy, the weather dog, just came in here for some unknown reason. She does not look like she's in bad shape. It's not like it's snowing or raining. Not that I can tell, but she jumped behind the couch, whining and complaining. Not going to hear from her again, so we'll take a look at what the National Weather Service has to say for the Central Catskill Mountain region of upstate New York. What is it? It has not changed this evening. As before, mostly sunny with a high near 76. Well, it didn't get up to 76, and it's not mostly sunny right now, but kind of close. Mostly clear tonight, low around 51 degrees. Tomorrow, Sunday, chance of showers with a high near 77. Showers and thunderstorms Sunday night with a low around 60 degrees. Currently at the WIOX studios in Roxbury, New York, 70 degrees, mostly cloudy skies. And at a couple other locations around the country, let's take a look at what's going on at the Little America Truck Stop in Little America, Wyoming. It's an isolated location and for a good reason. Robert Holding built that place. His father got stranded there in a blizzard and didn't have any place to turn, and Robert promised that from then on nobody else would have the experience in that location again. Good place to be under a lot of circumstances. It's a nice little truck stop. 78 degrees with a chance of thunderstorms at Little America. In Brady, Texas, that's the home of Heart of Texas Records. Tracy Pitcox maintains high standards there in traditional Texas honky-tonk shuffle, western swing, and everything else he does. Justin Trevino lives there as well. Fine singer, songwriter, performer, recording engineer, and a whole lot more. 96 degrees with sunny skies in Brady, Texas.

Oh, Bobby and Sonny Osborne from 1972, Miss You, Mississippi. And see, got a report here that some of y'all may be interested in. If you're interested in local history, Linda Kelly, now Linda Armour, had sent this along. This goes back to the Revolutionary War in local history. And she says that we now have a historical marker for Sylvanus Kelly. Sylvanus Kelly was a Revolutionary War veteran. He resided in Bedell. That's in the Red Kill Valley, town of Middletown. And he'll be honored with a historical marker placed outside the Bedell Cemetery where he's buried. In honor of his service and our country's 250th birthday, his descendants will invite all Town of Middletown residents to join them at the unveiling of his marker on Friday, August 21st. That's just about a week from now, at 1 p.m. in the Bedell Cemetery. His Kelly family descendants would like to thank the Town of Middletown for its support of the project and for the Town Highway Department for installing the marker. So if you need to learn more about Sylvanus Kelly from the Revolutionary War, August 21st at the Bedell Cemetery, 1 p.m.

Getting right on with it there. That's Connie and Joe, and they call that one Toil, Tears, and Trouble.

Well, the Sons of the Pioneers recorded that one in 1947, and that sure sounds like a great Sons of the Pioneers song. There's Marty Robbins from 1959 with 160 Acres. George Morgan, before that one he wrote, recorded it in 1962, Where Is My Love? For this week's song of inspiration, let's call on Charlie and Ira, the Louvin Brothers.

0: This is Alan Reynolds, thanking you for spending some time here together this afternoon. I'll be back here next Saturday from 4 p.m. till 6 p.m. Eastern Time for another 2 hours of your country. I'll also be here on Sunday night, tomorrow night, from 10 p.m. till midnight Eastern Time for 2 hours of country music at the Radio Truck Stop. You can pull in there with your 18-wheeler. If you've got a smaller truck, maybe you're riding around in a pickup, a car, Jeep, golf cart, whatever you happen to be driving, we've got plenty of room. We'd like to see you there. You can stay tuned now for a couple hours of... What have we got here? How about some jazz this afternoon? At the WIOX studios in Roxbury, New York, 70 degrees with mostly cloudy skies. 6 o'clock Eastern Daylight Time. WIOX Roxbury.
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2: Hello, hello. It is August 15th in the year 2026, and I hope you're doing well on this Saturday night. Nicole Bomer here. You are listening to Smokin' Saturday, and we're going to be together straight on through till 10 o'clock. Now, if you listen on a regular basis, you know that I always pick some sort of a theme to tie the music together. Some of these themes are focused on what I generally call secondary instruments. I like to find a wacky instrument, kazoo, a vibraslap, you know, tambourine, things like this, and then find a whole bunch of songs that have it in it and put it together, and it's always pretty cool. Now, this instrument, we're doing a similar thing this evening. I guess in some bands, in jazz bands, it wouldn't, or certain bands, it wouldn't be a secondary instrument, but it's going to be best songs with violins. Violin showing up in heavy rock and just general rock and roll music, psychedelic rock, progressive rock, all different kinds, pop, but mostly from bands in the 60s, 70s, and 80s, I would say. I'm not doing any contemporary. These are ones that I just happen to love. I wouldn't say they're the best songs with violins, but they're the ones that I just adore, so I put them together. I have a set of well-known favorites to begin. Now, The Who, they have a pretty rich catalog, right? Well, they definitely... it definitely includes one of the most famous rock violin solos ever recorded. So we're going to let them go first.